welcome today to the wonderful world of you. Now check it, you have two options. You can eat it or throw it away.

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0: Good evening, everyone, and welcome back to Happy Hour FM. On today's show, we're going to take it down a little bit in the energy that we usually have reserved for our crazy and energetic guests, for something more intimate, some music that's more intimate, some art that demands more intimacy. Welcome back.
1: That's an intimate voice.
2: Yes. Oh, yes.
0: Your voice on mic is so good. Well, I'm Justin, the usual host. I'm here with my co-host.
2: Laura.
0: Welcome back, Laura.
2: We're not with Jana anymore.
0: We lost Jana last week. She's off into the Austrian wilds. If you're listening, have a good train ride. She's not listening. No way.
2: I hope not.
0: But we're here with
1: I hope she is.
2: Yeah.
0: No.
1: Okay.
0: But we're here with a lovely, lovely guest, someone who I've known for a little bit. Our paths have crossed here and there. I'm just going to welcome you, Peter.
1: Yeah, thank you for welcoming me and for me being on here. It's nice.
0: Thank you so much. You were on the show before.
1: I was on the show before with Teun de Vries, comedian Teun de Vries, a year and a half ago.
0: Yeah.
1: Good to be back.
0: It feels like forever ago.
1: It feels like so long ago.
0: Yeah. A lot has changed in a year and a half, huh?
1: Mm, yeah.
0: But it's still the same show. Well, Peter, you're here because we're going to talk about your new music, all you've been doing, your life, everything in between. And, first of all, maybe you can just introduce yourself to the audience. Explain who you are, what you do.
1: My name is Peter. I am Frisian or from Groningen, I guess, whatever you say. I make music. I'm a singer-songwriter. I call it melancholic singer-songwriter folk music.
0: Nice.
1: It's like a mix of your Lizzie McAlpine's or your Bob Dylan's and somewhere in between that what works. I've been making music now I've been making music forever, but writing my own songs since 2020 because COVID hit and I was like, I got to do something. And then I started writing songs like, this is really nice.
0: Yeah.
1: And we know each other, Justin, from like the first time I really presented the music, which was long ago. It feels like very long ago at Live Support.
0: It feels insanely long ago.
1: Since that, it's been 5 years of performing and writing and now also releasing songs.
2: Wow.
1: It just really, keeps getting bigger and bigger.
0: Really exciting.
2: Fresh steps.
0: About you mentioned, what was it? Not Lizzie McGuire.
1: Lizzie McAlpine.
0: Lizzie McAlpine and Bob Dylan. What sort of sound are we expecting from that? For those who might not know the names.
1: It's like a very warm sound. And you could say it's like calming. I hear it a lot when people come to my show or listen to my music. They're like, oh, I really calmed down. And it's music where you can take a time to kind of think and reflect on yourself.
0: Yeah. What sort of instruments are we expecting?
1: We're expecting some guitar and some piano and some bass and some drums.
0: Yeah.
1: It's like the basic arrangement. There's sometimes some little funky synths in there, but that's only minimalized.
0: Yeah. Wow. I remember when, we did Live Support together. We were the guinea pigs for the first...
1: The pilot track.
0: The pilot track, that's a nicer way to put it, for the first iteration of Live Support. And seeing you perform was really nice because it's... Obviously, we're getting to know each other. It's just like, oh, this is a cool dude. And a young dude, especially, because, I mean, you're 22 now.
1: I'm 21 now.
0: I'm so sorry, you're 20. You're so young, dude. And then then, you must have been 18?
1: I was 18, yeah.
0: Jesus.
1: Yeah, I know.
0: You were 18 and just like really bravely like stepping up to like try out this program. For anyone who didn't know, Live Support was just like USFA, the local student thing. What are they?
1: They call it like the cultural centrum for students, by students.
0: That, yeah. Well, they hosted Live Support. They came up with this thing, Live Support, thanks to Marit and the rest for figuring that out. It was really cool. And it's still going on. And some beginner bands, artists, performers like Doyen, who stand-up, got a chance to like figure out their chops and what would make them better.
1: A track for talents to kind of develop and stuff. It's cool.
0: Yeah.
2: Okay, so you can, as you're like a beginning artist, you can sign up or something. And then
1: you can sign up and there's like a lot of workshops, like I think 5 or something, that are all based around different parts of like artistry. So it goes from marketing to performing to... how do you make a show, whatever.
0: Mm. Yeah.
1: And then they give you some showcases so you can actually perform. For some people, it was the first time performing. For others, it's like they have a bit more experience and then kind of get pushed into the Groningen cultural scene.
0: Yeah, I believe there were 2 performances total, the showcases. Was it your first time performing? Or
1: it was the first time performing by myself.
0: That was sick, yeah. Because you were in bands before, right? You had played piano for a while.
1: Yeah, I played piano since I was 5 and on my 8th, I came into... like cover bands. So I did that for like 8-9 years. I played cover bands and performed and stuff, but it's a lot different to have by yourself.
0: That's why you got the chops.
1: Yeah.
0: But yeah, what I was getting to is just like getting to see you perform at those showcases. Yeah, it's like there is a almost surprising intimacy to like the way you perform, because like I feel like just by the way you present yourself, it's like withdrawn is a strong word, but you're very composed. Mm-hmm. I feel.
1: Yeah.
0: And that is surprisingly inviting for like a live show. Where you also, at least I saw you as a solo act, and have you performed with groups?
1: I'm still a solo act.
0: You're still a solo act fully. Then I have questions about how you do that, but. You get behind the piano or you get behind the guitar and it's just like laser focus on like, what is this guy going to say now in his sultry little voice? Really, really nice voice.
2: I mean, it's very intimate, right? It makes you comfortable because you see a person who opens themselves, I suppose. And then,
1: It is very, very intimate as well. And it's always so nice to be like, there are some parts in the songs where I'm like, oh, I really hope people now listen. And when I play them and I look in the audience and they're really just eyes on folks, it's such a wonderful feeling to get that back.
0: How did you get to being an intimate performer?

0: I'm releasing that.
1: Thank you. It's been really nice.
0: Any sort of musical project is an insane undertaking to collect your thoughts and your ideas. It's great. It's great work on that. I've listened to it through a bit, a few times, and I really enjoy it because, again, it's surprisingly intimate and surprisingly inviting in that way. And I'm just thinking about, I believe it's the third track on that album, Am I? The second track then. I might be completely wrong. Is it Am I that crescendos more into like a
1: that's Ignorance Is Bliss.
0: Yeah. Ignorance Is Bliss, my bad.
2: Yeah. Okay. No, sorry. So it was the third track.
1: It was the third track. Yeah,
0: and I got the number right. Yeah. So on the song Ignorance Is Bliss, it does kind of crescendo into this larger band sort of moment where you get the drums that kick in and everything.
1: And there's multiple synths and guitars just opening it up. Yeah.
0: How about making a choice like that, moving away from like the stripped back intimate vibe?
1: Well, when I play it, like all these songs I've played live a lot now because a lot of them are like already 2 to 3 years old, I guess.
0: Mm-hmm.
1: And whenever I play Ignorance Is Bliss live, I always feel in the before the final chorus comes in, it's like, oh, this really needs to open up now.
0: Yeah.
1: And I try to like find a lot of ways on how to do it. And I listened to this song by Jake Minch called UNICEF.
0: Mm-hmm.
1: And it has kind of like the same vibe where the drums come in and a lot of other instruments. It really opens up. Like, wow, this is how, for me, this also needs to be. Because kind of in the EP, it kind of like tells a story of how there's like a realization moment before that happens. And that feels like so nice to open up. Yeah. With the music as well.
0: It really starts to breathe.
1: Yeah.
0: It starts to live or like run or something. Yeah.
1: Yeah, I guess. Yeah, I always envision like running through a field.
0: Yeah,
1: or something.
0: Yeah, that works. Cool. Really build it up, right? Yeah. You're walking at first and then free.
1: Now I'm running. Yeah.
0: Now I'm running. It's a good theme. Well, I mean, I'm really curious to dive into the themes and like the songwriting choices. I have the lyrics on hand and I wanted to dive into some of them.
1: Cool.
0: But I think we could just listen to one of the songs first.
1: Sure.
0: Give the audience an idea of what we're talking about. Should we listen to the title track or should we listen to Ignorance Is Bliss?
1: Now that I brought it up. Do Ignorance Is Bliss.
0: Ignorance Is Bliss. All right, so this is Ignorance Is Bliss by Peter off of the Chameleon EP.

0: 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That was Ignorance is Bliss by Peter, who is a guest on the show right now.
1: I'm here.
0: Hey, Peter. If you want to ask Peter a question, feel free to do so. 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
2: No one texts us, so if you do, then chances are we respond. So.
0: Yeah, be the first one to text. You'll get a lot of love and I'll send me a tiki. We're here talking to Peter, who goes by the artist named Peter, whose full name is...
1: Peter Boonstra.
2: But it's Peter with one I, right?
1: Yeah, it's the Frisian way of saying Peter.
0: Is it Frisian?
1: Yeah.
0: Yeah, because I remember that. I found that interesting.
1: Yeah, it is interesting. I get a lot of Peter instead of Peter.
0: It's bitter.
1: Bitter, but huh. Like, I don't know. People can't read.
0: No, people can't read.
2: People can't read Frisian.
1: Yeah.
2: Specifically.
1: No, it's okay. Yeah,
0: that's a known fact. People can't read bitter. So we're talking to Peter, and we're here. Come on, man. We're listening to the EP he released recently, the Chameleon EP, as it's called. And we just listened to a song, the third song off of the EP, Ignorance is Bliss. Lovely, first of all. Mm-hmm. I'm just curious, you know, you said that these songs are a few years old altogether, and at some point you come up with the idea to put them all together. Mm-hmm. How does that happen?
1: There are songs, I didn't write them for the EP, like, 3 or 4 years ago. Like, mm-hmm. some of them are 3 years old, some 2 years old, whatever. Mm-hmm. And I really liked the Chameleon song, and I knew that I was wanted to make, like, an EP or whatever around that. And then I kind of just looked in my notes, I was like, what fits to this? Mm-hmm. And it was kind of a mixture of what am I already playing live, and some songs I'm not really playing live that are on there. Mm-hmm. And I just felt like the story just clicked. And I guess also when I put them in order, I didn't like make up a story with it. I was like, yeah, this song mixes here because then blah, blah, blah, blah, you know,
0: nice.
1: It just worked.
0: Yeah.
2: Because I feel like there's like a common theme across all songs, mm-hmm. of course. And I think the Chameleon is like the header of it all.
1: It is,
2: like,
1: yeah.
0: The title track.
2: Fitting
0: yeah.
2: in.
0: Why the Chameleon?
1: When I write, I do a lot of metaphors and stuff. And I've always felt, like back in high school especially, that I needed to kind of change myself to fit in. And one time I was just, I don't know, probably about to go to sleep or shower or whatever, and I was like, oh, it's like a chameleon changing his skin. And then it just worked. And from there on, I kind of...
0: You rhymed just now.
1: Yeah, I know.
0: You're making music on the spot.
2: Artist.
1: And then, you know, from there on, I think the Chameleon was kind of like, okay, I'm going to do the Chameleon now and work it from there.
0: Nice.
1: And it kind of just expanded.
0: Yeah. So I kind of figured, listening to the title track Chameleon, which I'm sure we'll get to in a bit or later, mm-hmm. I figured the Chameleon is a fit-in for you,
1: yeah.
0: or for many people who are going through isolation or some form of...
1: Social
0: structures in general, just not fitting in. Mm-hmm. And I mean, about that, I really loved... Maybe it's not the best time, but I really love the line about like wondering what the chameleon's skin color is when it's all alone. Mm-hmm.
1: That line is like, it encapsulates the whole story.
0: Yeah,
1: it's just like, if a chameleon is alone, what color does he have? So if I am alone, what am I? Like, who am I if I don't like change myself to anyone?
0: Yeah, for sure.
1: Yeah,
2: it's a really good question. I think it is.
1: Yeah.
0: Yeah.
2: The metaphor works really well.
0: Yeah. I've been going through some stuff lately and we'll go into, but like, it's helped make me reflect on some stuff, you know, mm-hmm. similar type of themes and stuff. And I'm glad that there's a 21 year old guy out there writing what my heart is feeling.
1: <That's> lovely that it's working,
0: you know?
2: Yeah.
0: Music, powerful stuff. About the Chameleon itself, before we go back to Ignorance is Bliss, the EP has a lovely, lovely, beautiful.
1: It's beautiful,
0: album.
1: Right?
0: Yeah. You've got the sort of ransom note text, mm-hmm. Peter and Chameleon EP, written in like cutout letters. And you've got the Chameleon itself on a little branch.
1: Yeah.
0: Who made this?
1: And this is made by Stere van Bommel. Mm-hmm. Stere van Bommel is an artist from Groningen. She studied at Minerva, I think, and she is already graduated there a few years ago.
0: Mm-hmm.
1: And she now makes lovely, lovely art. And I kind of got to know her through some friends, and I've seen that she did other cover arts for Groningen artists.
0: Nice.
1: And I just approached her with the idea, and she really liked the idea, and we had a lot of like back and forths of how it's gonna work out, and it came to be like this, and it's really cool.
0: It's really nice.
1: Yeah.
0: Yeah. How long did the process take of getting in contact to making it?
1: I guess a few months. when I pitched the idea was probably back in like January or something, maybe even before. And there were a lot of ideas that I had that didn't really work out on like a cover art thing. And then we kind of like moved from idea to idea, and she came up with this, I guess, and it, and I was really like happy with it.
0: Yeah,
1: it's also really nice that I just gave, I guess, my art, my music, and she was like, well, this inspires me to do this, and I was like, sure, then
0: that's nice.
1: And I love it. Yeah.
0: What were some of the other ideas you had?
1: There were I always imagined making like a comic page or a comic book with like the story of the EP, but then we were like, well, you can't make a full comic into the one square you have on Spotify. So that didn't really work. And like that kind of evolved into this. And then we had some ideas of making like a few different ones and having to, I guess, change the cover art a few, every like few months to change the color of a chameleon. But it like, I don't know, this is how it worked out.
0: It's really nice. Yeah.
1: And it's really cool. It's made with clay, the chameleon. And then she kind of digitalized it, and she could paint it any color she wants. So I have like this chameleon in 20 different colors, because she made like, oh, you can draw it this and this and this, which is really cool.
0: Gotcha.
1: So the, and the clay has to be somewhere out there. I don't know where. I think she has
0: on a tree somewhere in the park.
1: Yeah.
0: That's a cool, you got to sell that as like a really expensive merch item, you know?
1: Once.
2: Yeah, just keep it. Why would you sell it?
0: No, he's got to make money. He's got to grind. Dude, us for live support taught us we have to grind.
2: It's the grind.
1: Yeah, sure. It's the way you take away.
0: Yeah. That's why I do this and I don't make music anymore.
2: Yeah, you make so much money
0: with my radio. I would love to see if next time you're on the show, if you can bring the little chameleon with you.
1: I hope I can get it. Yeah,
0: we can ask it all the questions.
1: Yeah.
0: That's really cool. So I'm guessing it's just like white, plain white, and then it's colored digitally. That's
1: yeah,
0: really sick way to do it.
1: It's really cool.
0: Lovely. Well, we'll have to get her on the show as well. Talk about her art.
1: You should. Yeah, she's really nice. Yeah.
0: Really lovely. But about Ignorance is Bliss, I was curious about a certain lyric and just kind of how you approach that theme and why this theme came to mind, or why this topic, which is namely the, I'd rather know when than how I die, because at least I know when to say goodbye.
1: Yeah.
0: I feel like it's quite a powerful sentence.
1: It is quite a powerful sentence. So the song, first of all, the song came by because I felt like I'm very much like, I was always very busy with trying to know who I am, which is also like the theme of this EP, I guess. And then, you know, Ignorance is Bliss is like the saying that goes by a lot. And I was like, oh, this also applies to me trying to figure out who I am. I should just take a step back. And I think that line came from just me thinking about, okay, what other instances could ignorance be bliss, or could you like want to know stuff? And this is the, once you know when or how you die, is like a thing people bring up at the after party or whatever, somewhere. And it's like a question, okay, would you rather know when or how? And I think it just had a conversation about it. And then while I was writing the song like that week, and then it just kind of was like, oh, I'll pop that in there. So it's not really, it is more of like, oh, this is also an instance where ignorance could be bliss.
0: Interesting.
1: Yeah.
0: Yeah. No, it's just a powerful thing.
1: Yeah.
0: To know when you would die. Yeah.
2: Yeah, it sounds scary.
1: It's a weird dilemma. It's like, would you rather know when than how? And like, if you know how, then you might avoid swimming, because they would say, oh yeah, you die by drowning, then you would never swim again.
0: Mm.
1: If you know when, then it's different.
2: It's
1: a big dilemma.
0: Prep for it, say goodbye. Yeah, yeah,
1: yeah. I don't know.
2: Maybe it depends on like knowing when. If it's tomorrow, that's
1: really
2: very different.
1: Weird.
2: Than
1: it's like,
2: it's
1: oh,
2: like,
1: you're dying in 2090. You're like, okay, sure.
0: Yeah, then you chill. Do what you want.
2: But then in that case, not knowing is the bliss part.
1: Not knowing is probably the bliss part.
2: Yeah.
0: I found the whole theme in general about ignorance is bliss. We had a bit of a chat on the bike ride here, and just in general, I was thinking about it. Like, yeah, you're right. It's like, we like knowing stuff.
1: We really like knowing stuff.
0: People love to know, especially if it relates to you. You want to know. But like, ideally, there's maybe some things you shouldn't know.
1: Mm-hmm.
0: Obviously, you can't know that until you know.
2: Yeah.
0: Then it's too late.
1: Hindsight is 2020.
0: Hindsight is 2020. But sometimes not knowing is probably the better thing.
1: Yeah.
0: Did this, like, this whole theme in general, is there something that really inspired it for you? Or it's just like you thought of like an interesting human issue and that that was it?
1: Just ignorance is bliss part, you mean?
0: Yeah, just that in general.
1: I think it's mostly stems down from me, like, spending nights and nights trying to think about who I am, and like spending so much time figuring out who I want to be and where I want to be, and then like sometimes being like, oh, I really gotta stop thinking so much, mm-hmm. because ignorance is bliss. That's kind of how, for me, it's like the really inspiring part.
0: Right, to find some relief from the thoughts.
1: Like, hey, I gotta stop being my thoughts.
0: Yeah. Sure, yeah, that can be good. Yeah.
2: I think that question of who am I also comes forth in the second song. It's called Am I?
1: Am I, yeah.
2: Yeah. With all the questions of who you are and who you would aim to be.
1: Yeah, it is the song Am I is about that. Yeah, it's a nice song. It's really special that it's on there because it's pretty long. It's like 5 minutes of just me playing piano and singing.
0: Yeah.
1: So I felt like that was also the I guess scariest song for people to hear, because I was like, there's no funky guitar, there's no little thing to distract, it's just me and you. I don't know. It's special though. It's very scary to have that one.
0: Yeah. No, it's a beautiful one. Yeah. Extended intimate song from Peter,
1: and it's live recorded, so I think this is take two or something. And
0: it's it's one take.
2: Oh, wow.
1: It's a one taker. Yeah.
0: Oh wow, lovely. Well, about takes and about instruments and vocals and whatever, let's talk about the different instruments you're playing and how you're playing them. Because I know you play piano.
1: Yeah.
0: You play guitar.
1: Mm-hmm.
0: You said you play bass.
1: Yeah, but it's not on here. I don't. It's more just for fun.
0: Okay, cool.
1: And I play drums on jam sessions and stuff.
0: Jam sessions, right? But not recorded for this.
1: No.
0: Tell us about the recording of the instruments for this EP.
1: Well, I went to Bojafar, the studio, it's called, and I got there through the artist Moonloops. It's their partner, and he has a really nice studio, and the contact was really nice, and I got there, he has so many guitars and stuff, and I was like, wow. And a lot of this is recorded on my 12-string guitar.
0: Yeah.
1: Because I mainly play 12-string. So I play all the guitar on this, and I play all the acoustic guitar on this, because he does the producer does all the electric stuff.
0: Mm, okay.
1: Which is a really nice mix, because it was a lot of me like laying down the bass of just the acoustic guitar or the piano or whatever, and him being like, hey, let me figure something out. And it was a lot of let me figure something out, and every time I was like, this is so cool.
0: That's nice.
1: So let's keep it on there.
0: I was wondering, so you're really collaborating as well and letting this guy, Bo, also be creative and
1: I really liked
0: energy into it.
1: It was a little like, there was a lot of openness about it, of me just letting him do his thing. And if it didn't work, I was like, oh, maybe not. And he was very chill with it,
0: mm-hmm.
1: just trying a lot of stuff. And it always, it came to a lot of cool stuff.
0: Yeah.
1: A lot of my favorite parts on the song, like favorite little details, are all his little additions.
0: Nice.
1: Which is really nice.
0: Yeah. So he then recorded the bass stuff.
1: Yeah, he recorded the bass, and he recorded the like electric guitar stuff. Mm-hmm. And then Willem Bisschop Boele recorded the drums.
0: Mm-hmm.
1: He has drummed at the conservatory, but he didn't finish it there. And he has drummed with Zosie and Jelle Mulder a bit, and with Steeps Method, but now he's not drumming anymore with people, just by himself, I guess. And he also is on here, which is really cool. Yeah.
0: Nice.
1: Yeah, he's also a good friend, so that's also fun.
0: Ah, nice. Well, shout out.
1: Yeah.
0: And from start of recording the whole thing to finishing,
1: mm-hmm.
0: how long did it take?
1: The first like studio day, or like day in studio, was in August last year. There was a lot of time between me being in the studio, so I was there in August for 2 days, and then in December for a day, and in April. So we did it in 3.5 days.
0: Mm-hmm.
1: But it was spread out over a few months, because he was also recording different things.
0: Yeah, you know, busy guy. I'm sure
1: how it goes.
0: Yeah.
1: So it's been we started in August with the first like day in studio, but it took like 4 days, and it was all on there, which is really nice as well.
0: Nice.
1: Yeah. It's cool. And I like the favorite part was all the piano on there, because at first there was no piano in the studio, and then around December he got a piano in there, and I was like, oh yes.
0: Finally.
1: And
0: Yeah.
1: So it's like the piano parts are my favorite parts, because it just kind of, it dances all over the EP.
0: Yeah. I can feel, you're so expressive on the piano.
1: Yeah.
0: It's really nice. I remember watching you play like, I'm not sure, something that might be from the EP. I'm not sure that you played during the set. Or it's another song you have released.
1: Yeah, it's The Endless Prison, probably.
0: Like, yeah, that, Endless Prison. Yeah.
1: No, it's Endless Prison, the song. Yeah, there's like this big solo where I kind of break the piano.
0: Exactly. That's the one I remember from you playing, and everyone was jaws on the floor.
1: Yeah.
0: Impressed.
1: Yeah.
0: It's a lovely, lovely vibe. What was your favorite? You said piano is your favorite instrument to record. Do you have a favorite song that the process was the most fun?
1: I think the process for Can You Call It was really nice, because I it's always the outro to my live set, and I wanted it to be the outro here, because it feels like such an outro song to me.
0: Mm-hmm.
1: And I really liked, like, we took a while to kind of see what way we wanted it to go. And then we finally came up with like the brushes on the drums, are in there. And there is no piano on there, it's just a little synth, and it's all very like warm and nice. And I really liked how that turned out.
3: Mm-hmm.
1: Yeah. Because for the others, there are a few songs on here where I kind of had division, and I guess the demos I made on my phone kind of sound like them. Mm-hmm. But Can You Call It, it really like took a nice turn.
3: Yeah. Nice. Well, I say we should listen to some more of your songs.
1: Yeah. Listen to Can You Call It.
3: Let's listen to Can You Call It. You get it. You get it. Yeah. We're going to take a listen to Can You Call It off of the Chameleon EP by Pitter. See ya.

0: You're listening to Happy Hour FM. That was Can You Call It by Peter, a beautiful song about questioning what home is. Peter, what inspired this song?
1: Well, I wrote this when, this is like 2.5 years ago, I moved to Groningen. I was still living with my parents back then. And I moved there and then my parents, they divorced and they sold the house.
0: Okay.
1: So I was like, the first 2 weeks of being in Groningen, I didn't have the family home where I grew up wasn't there anymore to go back to.
0: Oh, wow. Yeah.
1: So it was kind of just like, okay, now I'm in this place that I don't really know. And this room like still doesn't feel like home because it's the first 2 weeks.
0: Yeah.
1: And then that just kind of really, like this song was written in 20 minutes because it was like, it just, all those feelings just kind of forced into these songs. And it's
0: oh,
1: nice.
0: Yeah.
2: Yeah. You get rid of the safe space, basically.
1: Yeah, the safe space was not like there to go back to anymore. And I mean, I had nice people, like my roommates are really nice, but back then I barely knew them, or I guess barely knew them as roommates.
0: Yeah.
1: It was still weird to live alone. So then this really like inspired writing that song.
0: Yeah. I can imagine it's also tough to want to open up to the roommates, like in that context where you're like,
2: hey. You know them for 2 weeks.
1: Yeah, hey, how are you? Yeah, hey. You know, I'm all right.
0: I'm kind of sad.
2: Yeah, I know you've barely, but I'm trauma dumping right now.
0: Yeah. That can work sometimes. That can work.
2: Creates a connection.
1: It's an interesting way to bond, but it could work.
0: Yeah.
2: Especially if other moderation. People also recently moved in, maybe they have similar feelings about missing home.
1: That's true. So that's how that song worked out.
0: Definitely a common student experience, I think, you know.
2: Yeah.
0: If you're from abroad, far away.
1: Yeah, a lot of people like connect with this song when they like think about when they moved and stuff. So it really works.
0: Yeah. Mm. Yeah. Oh, home. It's an important thing. What is home to you, Peter?
1: Home to me, you know, now it's the room I live in because I've been living there for 2.5 years now and it's really nice and I'm living with a few of my best friends as well.
0: Nice.
1: But also I think making music is home. Like it feels so safe to be in that little space and little bubble you create for yourself.
0: Yeah.
1: I guess being with my best friends, like they create any space, it's a home with them.
0: That's nice.
1: Shout out to you, Jossen and Arjen. Hey.
0: Are they listening?
1: I hope so.
0: They better. They're best friends after all.
1: Hey, they are.
0: Best friend. If you're best friends, send us a message at Happy Hour. I was curious about the first lines of Can You Call It? You have some clarifying to do.
1: Okay.
0: They are
1: kind of vague.
0: They are as follows. Will you take me home? Don't know if I have any left. Will you break my bones so I could go sleep in my bed?
1: Do I say my? Does it say my on there? Probably does.
0: It does say my. I'm sorry if I'm
1: No, it's all right.
0: Accurate.
1: Then I just wrote them wrong.
0: what
1: I'm trying to say, the first two lines are a bit more self-explanatory. It's like, will you take me home? And I don't know if what that is for me. So let's say, I guess I kind of imagined me breaking my bones, I guess. And there being an ambulance and them having say like, oh, can you take me home? And then I'm like, well, I don't know where you want to go because I don't know where that is.
2: I would like to go to the hospital.
1: Yeah, and then I'd be like, I would like to go to a hospital because then I could sleep in a bed that's warm. Because if you break your bones, I imagine you sleep in a hospital. That's kind of where that
0: interesting
1: nudges to.
0: Interesting.
2: I mean, it is interesting because I once was hit by a car. And then they also asked me to take me home. But I also imagine if you, like, for a moment you just described to you, you don't know where your home is, actually. Mm-hmm. Like, where would you like people to take you? Then what is your safe space?
1: Yeah, and it's also kind of like, it kind of reminds me a bit of, you know, those cheesy movie scenes where, like, they step in a taxi and they're like, oh, yeah, just
0: Where you going?
1: Yeah, just going home. I know that also kind of kind of makes me laugh when I think about that. But it's more about, you know, not knowing where to go, and then also the break my bones so I can sleep in a bed is about a hospital bed.
0: I like that. Then it incorrectly says so I can sleep in my bed. It's like the hospital bed. Yes,
1: it's not my bed,
0: but it gets linked to you. I guess it is your bed for a moment.
1: I guess I need to change the lyrics.
0: Makes me think also like Spotify. Yes, you need to. But like when you add the lyrics to Spotify, just have like both, but like my in parentheses, be like optional lyric here. If you're a real one, then you get it. I like that, of like also questioning, you know, how temporary can a home be?
1: That's also true.
0: Stuff like that is to think about.
2: I think maybe, for instance, if you're going on a holiday, is that then your home? Like at the moment.
0: Do you guys have that if you're like with people and you want to say like, we're going to go back to the, like, I don't know, let's say you booked an Airbnb, right? Should we go back home if you say that or something?
1: Yeah, I do say it.
0: Yeah, right?
1: I was in Albania a few weeks ago, and like within the third day, we're like, okay, let's go home now. And it was like, yeah, but it's not really
0: right.
1: Home. I guess it's just the apartment you rented.
0: Yeah, yeah. So I guess that's more of a convenience of language than it is like a big metaphorical
1: let's go
0: thing.
1: Back to the place we paid to stay for a week.
0: Yeah, yeah. Let's go back to the B&B. Yeah, yeah.
2: I mean, it can like a home can mean like a basis of operation in a sense.
1: Home base.
0: Yeah.
2: Home base. Yeah.
0: Yeah. In Albania, this is home.
1: Yeah. Exactly.
0: Otherwise, no. Lovely stuff. How long did this So you said it took like 20 minutes to write or something.
1: Probably. Yeah.
0: What's your usual writing process?
1: I usually start with something on piano and guitar, and then I kind of hope that the lyrics come by. Like I write a little riff or a little chord progression, and then I just start kind of... Usually there is some themes. I'm like, okay, I want to write about this, but it's never really set in stone.
0: Right.
1: So I just start playing, and then with this, I did know that I was going to write something about what Can You Call It Home, I think was already there in mind.
0: Yeah.
1: But then it just kind of grew from there, and I... What kind of works is that I just put my recording on my phone on and I start improvising lyrics and I listen back and I'm like, okay, that works, that doesn't. And then there is like, as long as there is a bass in like 10 to 15 minutes or whatever, how long, then I can work from there. It's
0: nice. Yeah, then you can refine it.
1: Yeah.
0: And what's your process for refining it?
1: It's kind of when I listen back to it or when I play it and it just, it's always like a feeling like, oh, this doesn't work. And when I really feel that, then I kind of try and rework it, and then sometimes I'm on rhymezone.com and I look at what rhymes and who isn't.
2: Rhymezone, the poet's friend.
1: The poet's friend.
0: Yeah. Hell yeah. I've been there.
1: We've been there, yeah.
2: Yeah.
0: Yeah.
1: I don't know, but this one, it came out pretty nicely. And yeah.
2: Do you ever get help from other people? Or is it like only a solo process? Or do you like ask people like, oh, what do you think of this lyric? Or do you make suggestions?
1: It is mostly a solo process, but I do, like the start is always by myself, but there is a lot of people now, or a few people now where I send new like concepts to and they're like, oh, that's nice, but that probably is not for me. And then I kind of work from that. Mm. So it's more like a feedback peer review thing that works. Not really, I've never really tried like writing together with someone because I always felt like I can't tell my own story then.
2: Yeah, so it's like I'm so like personal, then
1: I'm adjusting like a chameleon, you know, to the story writing.
0: There we go.
2: Wow.
0: Even you wouldn't want to do that.
1: No,
0: it's a cute chameleon, but no, it's not what you want to be.
1: So yeah, there is some feedback going back and forth also with friends now that also write music. It's really nice to kind of have those conversations.
0: Mm-hmm.
1: But it's more a bit like, hey, does this work? And not really, hey, what would you do?
0: That's nice. Yeah. Yeah, I remember I invited you over once and we sat down because I had sent you some like, I was like, here, listen to this. And it was some like recording of some fucking...
1: Like, hey, you should play piano on this. I was like, okay.
0: Yeah, I just sent you some recording on an acoustic. I was like,
1: And I'm we tried.
0: Sure
1: we
0: Peter would like this. Yeah.
1: Yeah. And it was cool, but it, yeah.
0: Yeah, it's like different vibes, different directions, and
1: it worked for a day.
0: It worked for a day.
1: It was a nice day, yeah.
0: Yeah, I think it's, you just gotta feel what feels right when it comes to music.
1: Yeah, and sometimes it clicks very easily, and that's really cool as well.
0: Yeah.
1: Like, there's one good friend of mine, Jordi, he makes hip-hop music, and I've written some like interludes for him.
0: Oh, cool.
1: And he also did the music video for Chameleon.
0: Oh, really?
1: And they're like, we now, there's a lot of like mutual, I guess, respect and love. Respect and love for each other. And we like to collab a lot with everything. Like, that's really cool how that kind of worked out. It's really nice.
0: Nice. Yeah. Well, shout out. Love you.
1: Shout out, Jordi. Why are you listening?
0: I hope he's a good friend. They all listen. I want to ask you about performances.
1: Mm-hmm. Yeah.
0: Because I talked about seeing you perform, and you still perform. And you, I believe last week you performed a reveal
1: release show. Thing. Yeah, last week, Thursday. Yeah.
0: How did that go?
1: It was really cool. It was at Orlando Groningen, which is like a cafe owned by a friend of mine. So we could, like, it was really convenient that I could use up the space.
0: Mm-hmm.
1: And there were like 20 to 30 people coming in, and it was a pretty small cafe, I'd say, which meant that it felt really full, which was really nice.
0: Nice.
1: And we started off by having Annika Brug play like the opening show. Then we moved to like listening to the EP with everyone, which was like the scariest part of the night. Also because there was a little stage and I was just sitting on stage and people were looking at me, but I wasn't playing.
0: Oh, like,
1: we were just listening.
0: You just listened to the recording.
1: And I was like, oh, let's look the other way now.
0: It's all just, you know, twiddle our thumbs or
1: which
0: something.
1: And then I played like a big set, which was really nice. Yeah.
0: Nice. What did you play afterwards? Like the EP again? Or?
1: Yeah, I played all the EP songs and then I played like 11 songs. So like six other things.
0: Nice.
2: Oh, wow. There,
1: yeah.
0: What did you go for?
1: Just my own stuff. There's nice. I have a lot of songs I'm happy to play with, or happy to play, I guess.
0: Yeah. But
1: it's nice to like to build it around the EP, and I kind of have a like set list now I'm comfortable with, and I usually take the shows. It's nice.
0: Nice. How long is a 11 song set from you?
1: 50 minutes.
0: Ooh, 50 good minutes.
1: Yeah, 50 good minutes. Yeah, 50 intense, intimate, sad minutes.
0: What should people wear to a show?
1: Just whatever they want. You don't really have to think about dancing extensively to my music, or
0: sway a little bit.
1: It's just chill and comfortable.
0: Yeah.
2: You don't have to be a chameleon.
1: No, you don't have to be.
0: I'm gonna show up with a full chameleon onesie.
1: Sure.
0: Yeah.
1: Be there.
0: Be there. Do you got any shows coming up?
1: I do. Yeah. The 31st of July. I'm playing in Groningen, so it's the end of the month, because Sterre van Bommel, who made the cover art, together with a friend of hers, they have an exposition in Pictura Groningen,
0: cool,
1: which is an art gallery, and I'm playing the opener for the opening night of the exposition I'm playing, so that's really cool.
0: Lovely.
1: It's also very cool to like the back and forth. She made some for me, and I'll come to the release, like the opening night and play.
0: Yeah.
1: It's really nice. And then in September, on the 12th of September, I'm playing on Open Monument Day in Groningen.
0: Ooh.
1: At USFA.
0: Fun. Like,
1: that's home.
0: Yeah. That's home.
1: That's home. Yeah, that's really nice. Yeah.
0: Sick.
1: Yeah.
0: Lovely. It's going to be the same sort of 11 song set we...
1: Probably shorter.
0: Shorter. Okay.
1: I think both will be like 20 to 30 minutes.
0: Oh, very nice. Very
1: so
0: nice.
1: Maybe just some songs from the EP and then a little add-on.
0: Is there a song from the EP that you notice people resonate with the most? Would it be... Can you call it, or...?
1: Whenever I play live, Ignorance is Bliss is always the favorite, because I play harmonica with it.
0: Oh.
1: I play it live.
0: Oh. Why is it not on the EP?
1: Well, I figured out the harmonica part when the song was already recorded.
0: Damn.
1: And I was like, because I was so happy with how like it opens up, I was like, I need to do this live as well. And then I was like, well, how do I do it? And I was at that time really starting to get into like artists also that use a lot of harmonica and like really listening to them, and I was like, oh, I should try this as well with Ignorance is Bliss, and it's so like it opens up just as nice acoustically as well.
0: That's lovely.
1: Yeah, so it's a lot of when I play it and I look in the audience, people just like look back or look up and they're like, oh, that's nice. Yeah, it works.
0: Damn, it's a high bar. People really just feeling euphoric at your show.
1: Yeah, I mean,
0: sick. Yeah,
1: some of them I guess.
0: Yeah.
1: It's nice.
2: Is this like the main thing you like about performing, is like seeing the audience reactions? Because I can also imagine it can be a little scary sometimes.
1: It can be a little scary, but I do think seeing them like connect in their body language and stuff, that's like the favorite part. Yeah. Just when it's just really nice when it feels like the story I'm telling is really like being listened to, being heard.
0: What body language are you looking for?
1: Ooh, that's a good question. I don't know.
0: Just on the floor. it worked.
1: I don't know what... Actually, that's a good question. I don't know. Mm. It just works.
0: It's just the vibe. Just
1: people being calm, people being relaxed, like shoulders going down and stuff. And
0: yeah.
2: Like
0: it's
2: eyes closed?
1: Eyes closed is a very cool feeling. Because that always feels like someone is really listening to it.
0: Yeah.
1: When they got their eyes closed and they're just... It's like... When it seems like they don't care how they're perceived, that's a really cool...
0: That's a really good one.
2: Yeah,
1: that's really cool, because then it feels like I'm totally, like, I have them in the palm of my hands.
2: Yeah, it also is because they close themselves off from the rest of the world.
1: Yeah, and it's like, okay, if someone really goes into their mind, I guess, you can kind of see it when, like, eyes closed and really, like, with someone else.
0: It's That's a really interesting point, yeah. Like, being in an audience and being aware of yourself versus, like, when... Then you realize you haven't been thinking about yourself.
1: Yeah.
2: Which
1: is like, should write that down.
0: hey. Hold on. I can still pick up a guitar.
1: You know how to play.
0: Give me 10 minutes. That's a really nice one, man.
1: Yeah.
0: Well, I need to go see you play again with your more advanced skills and set.
1: Yeah, it's a lot has changed since the live support sets.
0: Yeah.
1: Yeah. it's been nice.
0: What about you in terms of like presentation on stage? Are you wearing a specific outfit? Do you put a lot of thought into that?
1: Yeah, I am aware of what I wear. It's usually, there's this really nice shirt that my best friend Loda, shout out, got for me. It's from this movie called Sentimental Value.
0: Okay.
1: Which came out like last year. It's a movie that talks a lot of the themes that I talk about, like having a place called home or growing up and like the dynamics with family and stuff.
0: Yeah.
1: So the people that know the movie and see me wear it, they're like, oh yeah, this guy knows.
0: That's cool.
1: I know. So that's something ball. I wear. And there's this merch from Loyal Karner, which says "Take these words," which feels very fitting for when I play because it's I want them to listen to what I sing.
0: Yeah.
1: So normally it's like jeans and a white shirt with something on the white shirt, which is like basically my whole closet. It's not really a special like special outfit, but it's just it's also chill and stuff.
0: Yeah,
1: it invites like if I wear something very flamboyant and then be very intimate, it wouldn't really work.
0: True, it's not distracting and anything like that. Yeah.
1: And now I bring two guitars. Like I bring a 12 string and a normal acoustic guitar with me, and a piano and the harmonicas.
0: Yeah,
1: it's like a whole thing to take
0: that's
1: with.
0: Nice. Yeah,
1: it's
0: yeah.
1: nice.
0: How do you get the piano around?
1: I have a like it's a key. It's an electric piano or a keyboard, I guess. So I have a bag.
2: So you have
1: still
2: like
1: big and heavy.
2: Two big backpacks with guitars.
1: Yeah, if I'm by myself, I have like one guitar on the shoulder, one on the other shoulder, and then the piano in the hand and the piano stand in the hand, and I can't really move, but it's okay.
2: Where's the harmonica?
1: Yeah, where's the bag? Harmonica? They're in the bag.
2: Okay.
1: Yeah, like it's a mouth.
2: It's
1: small.
0: Hey, if you need a roadie.
1: The roadies are the roadies are lining up.
0: They're lining up.
1: Line.
0: Damn it! I can't even be a roadie. Oh man.
1: No, it's nice. And public transport, it works most.
0: Yeah, sure, sure. Nice.
2: Apart from performing, do you have any other like future plans with your music? Are you gonna release more EPs or?
1: There is an album in Dutch I've been working on for like a year and a half now, but I'm not sure when I'm actually wanting to record and like release it. It might be one English project before it, but that's like something I'm really excited.
0: Interesting.
1: About. Yeah.
0: Are those two very separate like Peters to you, the Dutch and English? Or
1: no, when I play live, I play the songs like intertwined.
0: Yeah.
1: I mean, I play all the Dutch songs like after each other, so there is like different blocks in the performance, but the stories are about the same Peter, I guess. And I will, like, when I release them, I'll probably release them under the same name because I just feel like it's from me. But I feel like there's some English stuff I might want to release first.
0: Do you
2: change in language because do you feel like sometimes you can express yourself better in a certain language? Or
1: yeah, there's one, like, it started, there's this one song about Father's Day, which I wrote in Dutch. It was, like, the first Dutch song I wrote. And then it felt really new and nice. And then I just wrote a lot of songs about family and holidays, I guess, and it just kind of expand like that. And like we talked about the writing process, like whenever I pick up a guitar or a piano and I play something and I want to write something, it always kind of, there's a vibe where it's like, oh, this is a Dutch song, this is an English song, and I don't know what it is, but it works,
0: just clicks.
2: Okay. Sometimes it just makes sense.
1: Yeah, sometimes it makes sense, like, oh, this would not work when I sing it in Dutch, but in English it would.
0: Yeah, it's hard to explain. It's just your brain,
1: it just somehow works.
0: Yeah, your English is good, by the way.
1: Thanks.
0: Just say no. Everyone's English is good. The Dutch are too good at it. I say we take another quick little break before the end of the show and we listen to the title track, Chameleon.
1: Yeah.
0: How does that sound?
1: Perfect.
0: Sounds good. All right, so this is the titular Chameleon from the Chameleon EP. Be right back.

0: Welcome back to Happy Hour FM. That was Chameleon from the Chameleon EP by Peter, who is here with us in the studio.
1: I'm still here.
0: That was the titular Chameleon. Anything you want to say about that song?
1: The song's really special. I've always felt like it always opened my shows with that song. Because it feels like it's such a nice introduction to me while I sing about not knowing who I am.
0: Right.
1: It's always kind of a fun thing. And then the song itself is so special also with the music video we made. So if you thought, oh, that song's nice, there's a really cool music video attached to it. And that made the song and the process so much more cool and special. Yeah.
0: Lovely. Yeah. Well, where can people check you out? And the music video.
1: They can check me out on Peter Pinboonstra on Instagram and TikTok, I guess, if you're there. And on Spotify, I'm just called Peter. So it's P-Y-T-E-R. And the music video is on the YouTube channel of Fior Studios. So let's follow your own rules, Fior Studios, which is a creative studios from a friend of mine. If you search for Chameleon Peter music video, or that, I don't know if the music video is in the title, but you'll probably find it somewhere. Nice.
0: Lovely. Yeah, Peter.
1: Peter.
0: Yeah, did you say P-Y?
1: Yeah, P-I. Yeah,
0: P-I,
1: I know my
0: P-I.
1: Yeah, I don't know my
2: P-I-T-E-R. Right, so Justin complimented you on your English.
0: Embarrassing. You're embarrassing my reputation, Peter. Oh, goodness, we're coming to the end of the show. Do you enjoy doing TikTok?
1: I do.
0: Oh.
1: Because I am... I enjoy consuming TikTok more than I wish I did.
0: Maybe that's why you're writing such sad music all the time.
1: Maybe. Yeah, my brain is fried into sadness. No, and I enjoy, like, I think if I had more time or, I guess, more confidence in making TikToks, I'd be spamming it, but I still have to kind of grow into sharing my stuff.
0: Sure.
1: Because like the people that follow me now, it's mostly friends. And then if you hop on like those city trends, it's like, come on. I will see the person that liked this in 30 minutes and they're going to be like, hey, come on, man. I got to do this. But
0: it's nice.
1: And we made a lot of like cool, like I guess professional or more high quality content for the release now with Jordi, who also made the music video. So that's been really cool to make like really nice production wise videos.
0: Nice.
1: But now I gotta go back to just me and my phone, which is also nice. I like it. I do like whenever I cover a song in my room, I'm like, oh, I could just put it on there because it's kind of what it is for, I guess.
0: Feed the people.
1: Exactly.
0: Feed the machine.
1: Feed the machine.
2: Machine is the algorithm.
0: Consume, the algorithm. Got to feed the machine. Peter, thank you so much for coming on to the show.
1: It's been wonderful.
0: It's been a really lovely hour.
2: It flew by.
1: Wow.
0: It flew by. I'm sure there's a deep metaphor there about like flying. Like when you listen to Can You Call It off of the Chameleon EP, which released recently, go check out Peter and his stuff on his socials, on Spotify, on TikTok, etc., etc. Find him in the city. Stalk him. Follow him around. He's really tall.
1: Yeah. I'm really easy to find.
0: Thank you for coming on. It's been fun. I'm looking forward to seeing you
2: be more
0: intimate, even more in the future.
1: Whatever that means. Thank you.
0: Join us next week for more stuff. This has been Happy Hour FM. Justin is me and Laura.
2: I
0: thought you were going to jump in.
2: Yeah, I don't know. I just forgot my name. I'm sorry.
0: I did it. Yeah, it's no worries. See you next week. Have a good Monday. Bye-bye.
2: Bye-bye.

thumping, and the jam is pumping. Look ahead, the crowd is jumping. Pump it up a little more, get the party going on the dance floor. See, 'cause that's where the party's at, and you find out.